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0: Maura Higgins on Dancing with the Stars next in the trending report. Tanya?
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1: All right, Tanya's got a trending report. The question, have you ever gone through your partner's phone secretively?
2: Yes. So Maura Higgins, she is a model, host, and star of Love Island, now Dancing with the Stars. She was on Traitors, et cetera, et cetera. But she's opening up to a dating habit that a lot of people would never admit to out loud. She snoops through her partner's phone, and not after a year of dating. We're talking like 1 week in. She says, if I'm dating you and it's only a week in, I've already gone through your phone. I've turned wow. into a bit of an investigator because men have done me dirty. She knows how it sounds. She basically said people call it a red flag, but in her mind, it's more of a beige flag, and she ain't stopping. She's had some very public heartbreak, so I get where the trust issues come from. And right now, she says that she's single and loving it, but here's my take. If you feel like you have to check someone's phone a week in, is that a them problem or a you problem?
3: It's a you problem.
2: Well, no, because I feel like she's picking the same type of man over and over and over and over again. Like,
3: again, you problem.
1: I have never been the person to sneak into my partner's phone. I think because I trust them. And then also, I don't want to find something. And if I go in there and I do find something, I don't want to deal with the heartache. I don't want to deal with the pain. So I'm kind of like afraid to go, but I trust him enough to think there's nothing there.
3: Yeah.
1: But I am not going in.
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1: I was just reading Ina Garten, a.k.a. the Barefoot Contessa. She's sharing a new recipe. It's the secret behind her success, and it starts with having someone who believes in you. She was talking with Hoda on Making Space, and Ina said, we all need just one person who make us feel extraordinary and capable. For her, that person was her husband, Jeffrey. But Ina says that kind of belief can come from a parent or teacher, too. I love that show.

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1: All right, so we were talking about the trending report where you said that Maura Higgins goes through her partner's phones because she's been burnt in the past.
2: Yeah.
1: And if someone asked to go through my phone, I wouldn't love it either.
2: Can we?
3: What are you hiding?
2: Can we go through your phone?
3: Yeah, give me your phone.
2: I want to see some pictures. Let's see some pictures.
1: All right, I'll throw it up here. Here you go. Okay. So first is the video of me spilling the coffee from this week.
2: Uh-huh, okay.
3: Yeah, have you ever seen that?
1: I know. Okay, wait. Next is Georgia.
3: I feel like I saw something.
1: Next is me watching the Georgia game.
3: No, there is literally like a thirst trap that you're going fast by.
1: I'm very shy about this thirst trap. I don't know what I'm going to do with it, but I showed it to Mark. Mark, what did you think?
4: It's very impressive. I can show that.
3: Oh, you see, I told you. I saw something. Oh,
2: gosh, that is.
3: Is that AI? No,
1: it's not AI. It was over the weekend.
3: Ryan, why are you holding back and not posting these pics for the people to see?
1: It's like, what do I want to do? Ronnie, what would you do? I gotta time that.
5: No, Ronnie, this is what the people want to see.
3: You guys, Ryan has a six pack.
5: No, literally abs. It's crazy.
3: You have an eight pack.
1: I've been working super hard, and I'm so excited, but I feel so dumb posting shots like that.
2: Why?
3: Well, then maybe that's your caption. I feel dumb posting this, but I feel proud of it as well. Look at your back muscles. Look at you, Ryan.
1: Well, you know.
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0: I'm going to bring in Bella from the back room next. Coming to the main studio. Just the headline of this drama. Bella, what's happening?
2: My roommate's mom yelled at me over the phone.
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1: So, Bella, you've had some roommate drama, and now it's gotten to the point where a roommate's parent has yelled at you?
2: Yes. So for context, my roommate asked me to give her the login credentials for our Wi-Fi because two of her devices weren't working. And after several no's, she just came up to me while I was in the living room, handed me her phone and says, "My mom wants to talk to you." My reason was because my uncle gave me that account and it's a business account. And so I don't want her logging into like
1: I got it.
2: A family account.
1: Is this the same roommate whose boyfriend is all hanging out all the time?
2: Yes.
1: Okay, you can't say my mom wants to tell you put you in your place at 22. She got to handle her own things.
2: Yeah, so the mom just yelled at me over the phone for like 40 minutes, was just berating me. She told me I was insecure because I had issues with my own relationship and that
1: what?
2: I was taking it out on her daughter.
1: Can I tell you what I hear? And if that happened in an adult mother talking to a fellow friend, roommate, student mm-hmm. of her own daughter to say you're insecure, you're a bully, you parade yourself around. I think this mother feels guilt about things she did not do or wasn't around for her daughter's childhood. And she's stepping up and stepping in now in these ways that are just not nice and right and not directed correctly because she feels a void in her parenting.
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2: Now, Sisney, these memes you keep getting, what's going on with your phone?
3: Okay, I kind of just wanted to ask this across the board to everybody, because what do you do when you get a meme or like a funny video from somebody, but you've seen it like weeks before or a month before? You can't really go back and be like, oh, I've already seen this, because then that makes you look like a jerk. Or do you kind of just say like, ha ha, but now you're lying?
4: I'm always the person that is late to it. So I can't relate.
3: You definitely are the person that's late to it. But I just don't know, like, at this point, like, I have to just keep lying, right?
4: Yeah, you have to give him a ha ha.
2: Ha-ha. Exactly. Why take time to even go either way?
3: It's my husband, or it's my sister, or it's, you know.
2: More, just like, what is the ha ha? Just do something fast. You don't have to point it out.
3: I know what you mean. Now I just like heart it. Like I just heart it and just move on.
2: Anything in life that shaves time or it doesn't require brain power or another decision, this is one of them. Just ha-ha it back.
4: No, but you should tell them they're late to it because I appreciate it.
3: Okay.
4: Yeah.
3: I think it's just
2: Ronnie, you're the social media expert. What's the protocol?
5: I am the opposite. Like I am the type to be like, I saw this. And then I'll say, ha-ha. But I will say I saw it because
4: yeah,
5: I'm like,
4: oh, yeah.
5: You have to let people know.
2: I guess that's his job. All right. Well, I will say, ha-ha, when you say. You don't even send me them, so I'm fine.
4: No,
3: I know you won't watch them.
4: Yeah.
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0: And Dancing with the Stars is doing very well. It's back. Also, Julianne Hough is going to join us here, co-host of the show. Just announced she's going to be on Broadway. We'll talk to her coming up next.
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1: Well, look at this. Punctuality is one of the great traits of a person. The very incredible, amazingly charming, beautiful host or co-host of Dancing with the Stars, Julianne Hough.
2: I love that the first introduction was my punctuality.
1: Well, you've known me a long time, right? I think it's very respectful to
2: you taught me well.
1: Right on schedule.
2: Yeah.
1: Yeah.
2: You're bouncing a lot.
1: First, congratulations. I just was looking at this announcement. Broadway, Julianne.
2: Yes, we just announced 8 shows a week, singing, dancing, acting, live audience every day. It's what I live for. Are you kidding me? This is the greatest dream of my life.
1: All right, so Dancing with the Stars, now this awesome resurgence due to you being host and other components as well.
3: I think it is, honestly. I've never heard so many people talk about Dancing with the Stars more than like this year, this season specifically.
2: It's to be able to like have pushed through and like made it through to 20 years of this show, there's a whole new generation of people watching, and that generation of people are young kids who were just being born when we started. And now they're having viewing parties and watch parties. And I mean, you know, like TikTok and social media, it's not just the show making, you know, content and everything around the show. It's random, amazing, you know, fans making their own content. So you can't get away from it. It's everywhere.
3: True. Yeah, I'm voting.
2: So we're very grateful.
3: Voting like crazy this season.
1: Hold 1 second. We'll be right back with the co-host of the highly rated Dancing with the Stars. Next, hang on.

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1: All right, so Dancing with the Stars co-host and entertainer Julianne Hough is on with us. 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
1: Julianne Hough is on the line. She's hosting Dancing with the Stars. Okay, so not to put you on the spot, but, you know, we've known each other a long time.
2: But I'm going to put you on the spot.
1: What do you miss most about me being there every day by yourself?
3: There it is.
1: I mean, just like at the top of the list.
2: Your beautiful green eyes.
3: Oh, that's nice.
2: You guys, so we're sweet. Being playful and cute. I love that you odd.
3: We'll always odd.
2: Well, by the way, I will say genuinely, I miss your energy and your presence, and you're so wonderful and kind, and you root for everybody that's around you.
3: That's true.
2: I'm so lucky that I get to be your friend after all these years.
1: Well, thank you. I obviously learned a lot about relationships from you, but I also know how much you care and love the people in your life and the friends and the family in your life. And you've got some complicated things that have happened to you, but you still really pour all of your whole heart into them and to that. And I really respect that and love that. Oh, cue the music.
3: Oh, I know. She brought out a playfulness in you too. Like, you were very playful.
1: Oh, there's the music. Okay. We've got to go. All right. Be in touch. Safe travels.
2: All right. Love you guys. Bye.
3: Love you.
1: But who do you love the most? Okay.
3: She's gone.
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0: That's going to do it for us today, guys. Thank you for being on the show this Tuesday. 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
4: Is fentanyl in the drugs you're taking? 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It is roughly 100 times stronger than morphine and about 40 times more potent than heroin. Fentanyl is being mixed into or disguised by dealers as other popular but illegal drugs, and people are dying. I'm Deputy Commissioner Rick Barnum of the Ontario Provincial Police. Please think twice and don't take the risk.
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0: Friday, Mix 97, 540. 20 minutes away from 6 o'clock, Alana Cameron will be in with the latest from the Mix 97 News Center. Good morning, Jody Jenkins, Miriam Sirkal. It's the Mix Morning Crew. And should also let you know that, like every day, our staff meteorologist, Kevin Williams, will be coming up with the full weather details. That's happening the first time at 6:37. And I can share with you, we are expecting sun and cloud, a high of 20. So it's going to be nice. And actually, kind of a warmer morning. It was 11.
1: Oh, it was beautiful going out today. Yeah, it's still 11. Nice. We're going to have a great day. And don't forget also Truth and Reconciliation Day. So lots of events today happening at 11 o'clock in front of City Hall. We already had Jonathan Miracle yesterday joining the show. And and you can listen to that conversation and all the events that's in store for today.
0: And last night, Belleville Sens having their sneak peek for the media of what the upcoming season will be like. And look, it's no secret. On Friday, they were going to do a grand unveiling. They still are doing a grand unveiling of the new name of the arena. And I want to say this too, CAA Arena and the team at CAA, wonderful partners for many, many years as the Sens enjoyed their first decade here in Belleville. So we're thankful for their support of the community. But, you know, you can't dance around it. It's right on the side of the wall now. It's the CIBC place.
1: It has changed, yes.
0: Yeah, it's like right out there. Like,
1: I mean, you can just see it when you're in the parking lot, right? And you're just walking towards it.
0: I'm like, I know they wanted to keep it a secret. I don't know how you keep it a secret when it's on the side of the building, but I came home after the gym last night and I noticed it. And so I come home and I said to my kids, because they came with me to the sneak peek and you were there, Miriam, with your daughter. But I said to my kids, come on, they might even talk about the new name of the arena. It's a secret. And my kid's like, it's CIBC place. We just drove by it. So
1: it's like, it's right there, Dad.
0: Yeah. So that was, it is what it is, but it's not a secret anymore. And you will notice that as you're going by. And of course, the chatter has already started. People will always remember it as the Yardman and whatever, but it is the CIBC place. And we're excited for the 10th season. We're going to be talking more about that as the morning moves on, but it was a great evening.
1: It was great.
0: Lots of friends from the media world, so it was nice to see some great representation. And I'm excited. First game this Friday and against the Hamilton Hammers, and it's gonna be a good year.
1: Yeah, it is.
0: You seem really pumped.
1: Oh my goodness!
0: Well,
1: I'm pumped.
0: It's early.
1: Inside.
0: I'll give you.
1: I had the worst afternoon, well, evening ever. So after we left the media invite yesterday, from the arena, my daughter was so, I don't know what you want to call it, stimulated, because there were lots of people. She spent a full day yesterday at First Adventure. I picked her up, got her ready, went out. So more people to see. She was overstimulated, and I just could not put her to bed, and it was just a long evening.
0: So all those donut holes she ate.
1: Oh, they were delicious. They were yummy.
0: She had about 10 of them. I saw some guys slipping them to her.
1: Well, so I tried to eat one, and she wouldn't let me.
0: 5:43, good morning.
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2: Good morning. Cloudy, some sunny breaks, and headed to a high of 20 degrees. Right now, it's 11. 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
2: The Empire Theatre in Belleville was the site of a Municipal Candidates Forum Tuesday, giving residents a chance to meet the candidates for Ward 1 and the mayoral race in Belleville's upcoming election. Among those taking part in the Mayoral Candidate Forum were incumbent Neil Ellis, Paul Fleming, and Don Metzger. During closing remarks, Metzger outlined some of his priorities if he were to be elected mayor.
5: I will protect your tax dollars by stacking senior government grants, ensuring that Belleville moves forward and moves forward together. I'm also donating 20% of my mayor's base salary back to the community, either to the food bank, to the cemetery, or to whatever organization needs it.
2: Topics discussed included housing, affordability, growth, homelessness, the environment, healthcare, and economic development. Belleville police have arrested 10 people on drug-related charges after executing a pair of search warrants Monday. The warrants executed at two West End apartments. As a result, officers found and seized cocaine, cash, and cell phones. Eight of those arrested are from Belleville, the other two from Toronto. Full details on those charged at quintenews.com. Prime Minister Mark Carney says he has no plans to apply new trade pressure on the U.S. as Americans prepare for crucial midterm elections that could end Republican control of Congress. Carney told reporters in Vancouver that Canada is getting stronger, more independent, and resilient.
6: Canada is a reliable partner, and we're ready to work in any or all of those areas. Our timing isn't dictated by any specific aspect of the U.S. calendar.
2: U.S. President Donald Trump has said he plans to spend the next month campaigning in the lead up to the midterms in states he sees as being crucial battlegrounds. Canada marks the National Day for Truth and Reconciliation today, honoring the survivors of residential schools, their families, and the children who never made it home. Public events, ceremonies, and marches are taking place across the country to promote reflection and deepen understanding of Indigenous history. A ceremony begins at 11 a.m. at Market Square in Belleville. Conservative leader Pierre Poilievre says separatists in Alberta have a problem with the federal Liberal government, not with Canada itself. He told supporters at a downtown Edmonton hotel Tuesday night that many Albertans are legitimately frustrated that a, quote, big and bossy government has gone far beyond its jurisdictional boundaries. The party leader's speech comes ahead of a 10-question referendum set for October 19th. One question asks whether Albertans want the province to remain part of Canada or hold a second, binding vote on leaving the country. And three new constables have officially joined the Belleville Police Service. Tuesday, Constables Joshua Beale, Tiago Do Amaral, and Bradley Haycoop were sworn in by Honourable Justice John Bond. All three graduated from the Ontario Police College September 18th. Chief Murray Rod, members of the Belleville Police Service, and the officers' family and friends gathered to celebrate the important milestone as the new constables began their careers in policing. And that's news. Sports is brought to you by Mackey Insurance. 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The NHL season kicked off last night. The Toronto Maple Leafs fell 3-2 to the Montreal Canadiens. Leafs right back at it tonight as they welcome the New York Islanders. Also last night, the Vancouver Canucks beat the Edmonton Oilers 6-5 in overtime. One of the first graduates of the Belleville Senators is the new captain of the parent club. It was announced yesterday that Thomas Chabot will wear the C following the departure of Brady Tkachuk. MLB wildcard playoffs kicked off yesterday with the Padres, Yankees, Braves, and White Sox all winning the first game in the best of three series. This afternoon, the Braves host the Phillies. It's the White Sox at the Astros. then the Red Sox visiting the Yankees and the Padres hosting the Cubs in the late game. 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Cloudy today, sunny periods, a high of 20. Overcast tonight, there's a chance of showers, the low 14. Tomorrow, overcast with a chance of showers, the high 21 degrees and humid. Cloudy, chance of showers and 19 on Friday. Right now, it's 11. 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
9: Good morning. It's a clear drive on the 401 in both directions. Belleville and Trenton Streets both look good. Highway 62 and 37 move well, and Highway 49. I'm not seeing any major problems yet. 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With the latest traffic, I'm Antonia Altabonte.
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You just never know what you're going to hear next. 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

0: Quinty's Best Variety, Mix 97. Good morning, Jody Jenkins, Miriam Sirkal. You're waking up with the Mix Morning Crew. We appreciate you being along, whether you're starting your work day, maybe you're sitting down getting ready for breakfast and off to school.
1: Or maybe even taking
0: the day
1: off.
0: Or maybe have the day off. It could be. Mixed Morning Trivia coming up just after 7 o'clock. Great Canadian Oil Change is giving you the opportunity to win a free oil change at any of their three locations in Trenton, Napanee, and Kingston. That is an excellent prize. So your chance to win coming up just after the 7 o'clock news. A couple things we'll be talking about this morning. The municipal all-candidates event that the Belleville Chamber of Commerce held last night at the Empire Theater. We'll unpack some thoughts on that. I was able to attend that for a bit. You didn't make it out to that one, though.
1: No, I did not. But no. I did try to watch it on YouTube, though.
0: But it wasn't live last night, though.
1: It wasn't?
0: No.
1: I put it on TV, and all I saw was the Belleville Sports Induction Hall of Fame, and I was like, what's going on? Then I tried to go
0: TV,
1: it on YouTube.
0: They tape it, and then they air it. So it was never
1: That's why I had a hard time. I was trying to find it, and I was like, what's going on over here?
0: Yeah, it was never going to be live. It'll be on after the fact. I guess you could call that a tape delay.
1: Tape delay. But Quinty News, you can read it right there. Zach McGibbon has it. That's where I was catching up on it. He got audio clips as well. Very interesting. And then you can get your two cents there.
0: I'll go on some kind of rant here shortly about it. But I also wanted to mention, yesterday morning we were talking about these Regal jumping spiders that I saw at PetSmart.
1: Oh, the one with the many eyes.
0: Yes. Well, most spiders have many eyes.
1: Okay, thank you. Yes, you were right. You put me on the spot. But this one, you can actually see it's got like bugly, huge eyes. They're huge.
0: You know what? I'm not an entomologist, but that's someone that deals with insects. But I would assume that most spiders have the same amount of eyes.
1: Yeah, they do. But they're tiny. Because the spiders are tiny, so ergo the eyes would be tiny. But this one, you just look at it, and the eyes are like sticking out at you. You can't not miss them.
0: I'm sorry. Every time when you talk about it, I know you're not an expert. We're not experts in insects. But when you say like they're tiny eyes, I just keep feeling like you're going to tell me there's some spider out there with just one big eye on its head.
1: Well,
0: or something.
1: This one, the jumping spider, looks like he's got massive eyes. He doesn't even need glasses. It's right there, binoculars, staring at you.
0: But you know, people were commenting, like, so one woman sent a picture of her jumping spider in Mix Nation.
1: Come on, look at the eyes. Those are not regular spider eyes. They're massive.
0: I count like four.
1: They're huge.
0: Beautiful eyelashes.
1: They look like...
0: Beautiful eyelashes on that
1: spider,
0: by the way.
1: It could be a model, right?
0: It's just lovely. But the other one, though, and I didn't realize this, Shannon Miracle... sharing that she loves finding wild jumpers. They're so curious and cute.
1: I didn't know they were
0: I probably have come across these spiders, but this is like so new to me. They actually literally approach you like a pet. So I don't get it. But
1: oh, how cool. I'll try to keep an eye out. I'd like to know more about it. Can I find them in my backyard here in Belleville?
0: That's what they're saying. There's wild jumpers out there. So I don't know.
1: I'll keep that next to my crickets.
0: 6:16, good morning.
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0: Quiddy's Best Variety, Mix 97. Good morning. It's 6:22. This is the last day of September, if you can believe it. You're waking up with Jody Jenkins and Miriam Sercal. It's the Mix Morning Crew and Great Canadian. I guess you could, well, I'm looking at two things here on our prize board, so I had two things going in my mind. I was going to say the Great Turkey Hunt, and then I'm looking at Great Canadian Oil Change for the trivia. But I'm going to focus on the turkey hunt. So our great...
1: That is more important.
0: Yes, our great turkey hunt continues today. We will be looking for another qualifier, probably in the 8 o'clock hour. So give you some time to look around our mix97.com webpage and find the turkey somewhere today. You'll see a digital image of this turkey. And when we give you the cue to call in, give us a call and you'll qualify to win a great prize package, which we're giving away on Friday from Ackerman's Acres, Mountain View Meats, and of course, Maple Dale Cheese.
1: That's also to help your Thanksgiving dinner. So there you go. Really easy.
0: 6:22. Good morning.
2: The subject matter in the following story may be difficult for some of our audience. Listener discretion is advised.
3: Cindy Blackstock has spent more than 40 years working in child welfare and advocating for the rights of First Nations children and families. She reminds us that learning about the past allows us to recognize injustice and take action to change it.
4: That's right. And we more often can more clearly see human rights abuses in other countries than we can yes. at home. And the reason for that is that they become normalized through kind of government propaganda and other things. The mm-hmm. opportunity of learning from the past is to learn the lessons, not just the events, and feel guilty. That's not going to get anybody where anymore. But to learn the events in a way that prepares you and your children and others in your circle to actually cast a different type of Canada, one that lives up to the values it says it espouses of justice, of freedom, of respect, and all these things. It becomes possible because we're courageous enough to embrace the truth. And without the truth, we aren't able to elevate ourselves or create a society that is deserving of all children in this country. So I think that this is very, very important to do.
3: That was Cindy Blackstock, Executive Director of the First Nations Child and Family Caring Society, a longtime advocate for First Nations children and families.
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0: morning. Going up to 23 today with some sunny periods. Right now by the Bay of Quinte, it's 11. I'm Melena Cameron with your Mix 97 News Update. 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
0: Belleville police have arrested 10 people following a pair of search warrant executions at two West End apartments on Monday. Officers seized cocaine, cash, and cell phones during the raids, leading to charges against 8 Belleville residents and 2 from Toronto. A complete breakdown of the suspects and their individual charges at QuinteNews.com. The 33-year-old Belleville man has been arrested following a human trafficking investigation in Hamilton. Police say Ebenolawa Tomiwa, who also goes by the name Boone, turned himself into authorities. He faces several charges, including human trafficking, procuring sexual services, and withholding documents. Detectives believe there may be additional victims. Police in Prince Edward County searching for a missing woman who may be traveling in a white 2019 four-door Jeep Wrangler. 43-year-old Ashley Bryant, described as 5 feet 1 inch tall, with a slim build and brown hair. She was last seen September 25th wearing a black jacket, tan tank top, and ripped jeans. Anyone with information is asked to contact OPP. The Empire Theatre in Belleville, the site of a municipal candidates forum for the local election. Questions covered affordability, growth, housing, accountability, transparency, homelessness, the environment, public spaces, healthcare, and economic development. You can listen to the mayoral forum as well as the Ward 1 candidates forum at QuinteNews.com. Prime Minister Mark Carney says the federal government's calendar isn't dictated by any specific aspect of the U.S. His remarks come after U.S. President Donald Trump stepped up the cross-border trade war as his outright bans on imports of certain Canadian goods took effect. Carney told reporters in Vancouver, Canada has no intention of escalating the trade war, but noted he never rules anything out. U.S. President Donald Trump says he and a large group of leaders of artificial intelligence companies have signed a voluntary accord that will include internal and external reviews of the technology during a lunch meeting at the White House yesterday. Trump says his government wouldn't limit the development of AI. Even his top executives of AI firms sound alarms and calls for delays. The OPP warning the public that tampering with election signs is a criminal offense that will be investigated upon report. Officers have already received multiple complaints regarding campaign posters being moved, stolen, or damaged across the area. Because signage remains the candidate's private property, anyone caught interfering with it faces potential criminal charges. In sports, the NHL season began yesterday with the Montreal Canadiens beating the Leafs 3-2 and Vancouver getting by Edmonton 6-5 in overtime. The Padres, Yankees, Braves, and White Sox each striking first in their respective MLB divisional series. Mixed satellite weather. Kevin Williams forecast calling for a cloudy day, but sunny periods, the high 23. Overcast tonight with a chance of showers and dropping down to 16. Tomorrow overcast, some showers and the high 23 again. A little bit of humidity too. Cloud with showers and 19 degrees on Friday. Currently it's 11. 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

0: Quiddy's Best Variety Mix 97. It is 6:37. Good morning. You're waking up with Jody Jenkins, Miriam Sercal. It's the Mix Morning Crew, and we're thrilled to welcome our staff meteorologist, Mr. Kevin Williams. Good morning, Kevin.
1: Hey, Jody, Miriam. Good morning to you both. Good morning to all. Decent weather day coming up today. It's not going to be incredibly sunny, but it'll be dry with limited sun and mild air and gentle breezes. It could be a shower tonight or tomorrow. Bit of rain tomorrow night into Thursday with a front, behind which lies seasonably cool and dry air for what looks like still a pretty decent weekend. So the call for today, cloud cover and limited sun. Relatively warm this afternoon, the high 23. Mostly cloudy tonight and tomorrow with a shower or two. The low tonight, 16. The high tomorrow, 23. Then tomorrow night into Friday, cloudy with several hours of rain. Cooler on Friday as well. The high, 19. Again, Jody, for today, cloud cover, limited sunshine in the mix, and a top temperature of 23. Now back to you.
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0: This is Mix 97, Quinny's Best Variety. Good morning, 647. Jody Jenkins, she's Miriam Sirkal, and we appreciate you taking the time to be a part of the show. Lots coming up, including the great turkey hunt. Have you been looking for the turkey? I know Ashley in the promo department said we should, like, name the turkey, give the turkey, like, some personality. We haven't really done that.
1: Haven't really given it much thought, but give me a couple of minutes and I can come up with something.
0: Or we can let you come up with something. We can maybe post something on Facebook and someone could name the turkey.
1: Oh, like, before it disappears on Friday.
0: It doesn't always have to be about Miriam coming up with something. Wanted to get this in here. The All Candidates event last night at the Chamber happening. And a couple interesting things that I know. And look, I have to bite my tongue a little bit because I don't want to. I think I'm probably sounding more and more like a cynical individual, and maybe I'm getting there, or maybe I just have no problem in pulling punches and sharing my views.
1: All right, so what's the beef that you got today?
0: It's not a beef. There's just a couple observations. Like, one is that, so Neil Ellis, who current mayor, talked about his contacts and his phone.
1: Yes. Mm-hmm.
0: So the angle there, Neil brought up how many contacts he has in his phone. He related it to how many the average person has in their cell phone. And his angle was he's very connected, which I don't think anyone can dispute that. He was an MP. He was part of the Liberal government. I have no problem believing that he has access to a lot of people. But it got me thinking, like, how many contacts does the average person have in their phone? So I think we're going to post something about that. But I just thought that was an interesting point. The other thing, and I got to say this flat out, and I mean, again, I don't know Paul Fleming, never met the man, but his slogan, his slogan or his catchphrase is, we have to move from a state of emergency to a state of amazing. What does that mean? Come on, seriously.
1: To a state of amazing. That's very... I guess it depends on each person, right? Because my amazing would be different than your amazing, right?
0: You know, this guy, and again, I hate to pick on him, but he puts it all over the internet. It shows up in my... I don't even follow him on Facebook.
1: But the guy,
0: for some
1: ads.
0: Reason, his ads pop up in my Facebook, so I guess he's doing a good job there. So his videos, and he's always saying that, and I'm thinking, like, he talks about how he's going to the people and getting their ideas, and I'm like... You're telling me that someone stood on their front step and said, Paul, you know what? If we could just move this city from a state of emergency to a state of amazing. And Paul's like, I love it. I'm going with
1: amazing.
0: That. I don't know. Again, I hate to pick on the guy, but sometimes people make it way too easy. 650, good morning.
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1: Good morning. A cloudy day, some sunny breaks, and a high of 23 expected. Right now we're sitting at 11. I'm Melinda Cameron with your Mix 97 News Update. 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
1: The Empire Theater in Belleville was the site of a municipal candidates forum Tuesday, giving city residents a chance to meet the candidates for Ward 1 and the Belleville mayoral race. Candidates tackled pressing local concerns, including housing, affordability, homelessness, economic development, public safety, and health care. Incumbent Mayor Neil Ellis emphasized his municipal politics experience.
4: When I open my phone, I have 1,872 contacts. I carry a second phone with more than 200 additional contacts. These contacts include past mayors, former premiers, federal MPs. One of the most important relationships I have had is with Premier Doug Ford. Municipalities are the creatures of the province. We operate under provincial legislation and have a direct line to Premier Ford.
1: You can listen to both the Ward 1 candidates and mayoral candidates forum at quintenews.com. A pair of search warrants has led to numerous arrests in Belleville. Officers from Belleville Police Service executed a pair of search warrants Monday at two West End apartments. Police made multiple arrests and seized cocaine, cash, and cell phones. 10 people were arrested, 8 from Belleville, 2 from Toronto. There's a full list of those charged and the charges they face at quintenews.com. Police in Prince Edward County are searching for a missing woman who may be traveling in a white 2019 four-door Jeep Wrangler. 43-year-old Ashley Bryant is described as 5 feet 1 inch tall with a slim build and brown hair. She was last seen September 25th wearing a black jacket, tan tank top, and ripped jeans. If you spot the vehicle or have any information on her whereabouts, please contact OPP immediately. As the U.S. prepares for crucial midterm elections in November that could end Republican control of Congress, Prime Minister Mark Carney says he has no plans to apply new trade pressure on Washington. He told reporters in Vancouver that Canada does not intend to escalate our trade and tariff war, even as the U.S. this week banned some Canadian imports. But he also noted he never rules anything out. Carney said Canada's timing isn't dictated by any specific aspect of the U.S. calendar. When asked about the U.S. president's prediction that Canada will return to the negotiating table within weeks and apologize to secure a deal, Carney laughed. He said he would take note of Trump's comments, but wouldn't respond, saying only that Canada stands ready to negotiate in good faith. Industry experts say the latest round of layoffs in Ontario's steel belt highlights the ripple effect of U.S. tariffs as their impact reverberates through Canada's manufacturing supply chain. Stelco Holdings Monday said it was laying off up to 500 workers at its Hamilton and Lake Erie facilities, with the company citing the ongoing trade crisis, weak demand, and continued import pressure. Alan Arcan, chief economist at Canadian Manufacturers and Exporters, says the decline in Canadian steel demand reflects the way tariffs are working their way through highly integrated manufacturing supply chains. He says companies that use steel are losing U.S. sales and cutting production, which in turn reduces the amount of steel they buy from Canadian producers. And that's news. Sports is brought to you by Prince Edward County Memorial Hospital Foundation. 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Well, the Toronto Maple Leafs fell 3-2 to the Montreal Canadiens in the season opener for both teams. The Leafs will have to have a short memory as they play the second of back-to-back home games in 24 hours, welcoming the New York Islanders tonight. Elsewhere, Paul Cotter capped a two-goal night with the game winner 159 into overtime as the Vancouver Canucks got off to a strong start, defeating the Edmonton Oilers 6-5. One of the first graduates of the Belleville Senators is now leader of the big club. Thomas Chabot has been with the Senators since being selected by Ottawa in the first round of the 2015 draft.
5: It's a huge honor. I mean, you guys all know how much I care about the city and this team and take a lot of pride in wearing this jersey every single night.
1: The captaincy left vacant after Brady Tkachuk was dealt to Florida in the offseason. Major League Baseball playoffs kicked off yesterday with four wild card games. The White Sox, Braves, Padres, and Yankees all victorious. Game two in each of the series going today. The Phillies, Astros, Red Sox, and Cubbies needing a win to stay alive in the best of three series. And we finished with a hole-in-one recorded at Bay of Quinte Golf and Country Club. Dave Worry's ace came on the 11th hole of the North Course. He used an 8-iron.
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1: Mixed satellite weather. Cloudy today, some sunny periods, going up to 23 degrees. Overcast night with a chance of showers and the low 16. Tomorrow it'll be overcast. There's still a chance of showers. Kevin Williams says it'll be humid as well, the high 23 degrees. Cloud Friday, some showers possible, and 19 the high. Right now it's 11. 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
8: It's a clear drive on the 401 in both directions from Napanee to Brighton. Highway 62 and 37 are moving at the limit, and Highway 49, I'm not seeing any construction-related delays yet. It's a clear drive so far on Belleville and Trenton Streets. 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

0: morning. You're waking up with the Mix Morning Crew. I'm Jody Jenkins. She's Miriam Sercal. And it is time for Mix Morning Trivia, your chance to win an oil change from Great Canadian Oil Change. Any of their three locations can be used at in Trenton, Napanee, and Kingston. And apparently, we have a spider question.
1: We sure do. A spider-related question. We're talking about jumping spiders, regal jumping spiders. 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So how many legs do spiders have? Come on, you can get this one. How many legs do spiders have? 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
0: Mix Morning Trivia, your chance to win with Great Canadian Oil Change, a free oil change at any of their three locations in Trenton, Napanee, and Kingston. The question this morning was, how many legs does a spider have?
1: Hey, congratulations to Steve Gula this morning calling in from Picton. It was indeed 8, if you can remember your elementary education. Congratulations, Steve. You won with a Great Canadian Oil Change.
0: We also learned, too, that not every spider has the same amount of eyes, though.
1: Yeah, but you didn't know that one.
0: No, so different amounts of eyes for different spiders.

0: 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Good morning. Congratulations once again to Steve Goulon, Picton. He was the winner of Mix Morning Trivia, grabbing himself a free oil change from Great Canadian Oil Change. That's a great prize. I would love to get that prize, and we'll do it again tomorrow at 7:10. Time now for the latest from Hollywood.
1: All kicking off with John Cusack, and he horrified fans with his new face after it was recently on a podcast, and people are saying he now looks like Barry Manilow, like a completely different person. Charlie Sheen and Martin Sheen are going to play a dysfunctional father and son in a new comedy series called Happy Jack, and it will premiere at the end of next year. Tyler Perry is selling his Beverly Estate mansion that he once lent to Prince Harry and Meghan Markle after they fled the palace in the UK, and it's available for $57 million US. Brad Pitt and Angelina Jolie's daughter is their third child to legally drop Pitt from their last name. And now the 21-year-old is now Zahara Marley Jolie. And finally, Dolly Parton's museum opened yesterday inside her Nashville hotel, and it has the largest exhibit of her life and career filled with stories, songs, and memories that she carried. Time now for birthdays brought to you by Mary Brown's Canadian Chickens, Canadian Farmers. And today, 30th of September, Victoria Bleeker. Happy birthday, Victoria, turning 28 today, having only 7 years between us. Let us grow up together. I love you, kid, but your age makes me feel old. All the best. That's lots of love from Aunt Jessie, a.k.a. Aunt Fanny. And Barbara Mano is turning 72. Love you lots, Mima, and hope you have a great day. That's from Carly, Michaela, Brianna, and Lainey. And celebrities sharing your birthday today. Actor Kieran Culkin turns 44. Monica Bellucci is 62, and Fran Drescher, you'll know her as the nanny, she's 69 today. Our birthday winner with Mary Brown's Canadian Chickens, Canadian Farmers is Victoria Bleeker. All the best, Victoria, and remember, you can always send us your birthday or anniversary wishes. That's on the Morning Show blog on Mix97.com, brought to you by Once Upon a Child in Belleville.
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1: Well, for the last day of September and for a mainly cloudy day, but it will warm up to 23. And tonight going down to 16 with a chance of showers. And tomorrow, humid and 23. And right now it's 11 degrees. And that's your latest weather update for Friel Heating and Air Conditioning.
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0: morning. 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The high 23 right now, sitting at 11. I'm Melina Cameron with your Mix 97 News Update. 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
0: A drug investigation in Belleville's West End resulted in a major bust Monday after police executed search warrants at two apartment units. The searches yielded cocaine, cash, and multiple cell phones. 10 suspects were taken into custody. Details on all 10 individuals charged, 8 from Belleville, 2 from Toronto, at quintynews.com. The 33-year-old Belleville man has been arrested following a human trafficking investigation in Hamilton. Police say Ebenolawa Tomiwa, who also goes by the name Boone, turned himself into authorities. He faces several charges, including human trafficking, procuring sexual services, and withholding documents. Detectives believe there may be additional victims. Police in Prince Edward County searching for a missing woman who may be traveling in a white 2019 four-door Jeep Wrangler. 43-year-old Ashley Bryant's described as 5 feet 1 inch tall with a slim build and brown hair. She was last seen September 25th wearing a black jacket, tan tank top, and ripped jeans. Anyone with information is asked to contact OPP. Ward 1 municipal candidates, as well as three of those running for mayor, were at the Empire Theater in Belleville last night for a forum. Questions covered affordability, growth, housing, accountability and transparency, homelessness, the environment and public spaces, healthcare and economic development. Listen to both parts of the forum at quintynews.com. Downtown Belleville's introduced upgraded parking machines across its municipal lots to streamline the parking experience for drivers. The new system relies on license plate registration, requiring visitors to enter their plate number at the display screen upon arrival. The front, Riverside, Riggs, and Pinnacle lots still offer 2 hours of free parking, but drivers must register their vehicle immediately and pay for any extended time. And organizers behind Belleville's annual Festival of Lights appealing to local businesses and residents for financial support ahead of the holiday season. The event officially begins Friday, November 20th at Jane Forrester Park. There'll be live entertainment, food vendors, a drone show, and an appearance by Santa and Mrs. Claus. Donations help fund the celebration and upgrade the city's light displays, with the city issuing charitable tax receipts to all contributors. In sports, Toronto Maple Leafs losing to the Montreal Canadiens on the opening night of the NHL season. Vancouver beat Edmonton 6-5 in OT. MLB wildcard playoffs, Padres, Yankees, Braves, and White Sox all winning the first games of their respective series, all series continuing today. Mixed satellite weather, mostly cloudy today, but sunny periods, the high 23 degrees. Tonight, overcast, there's a chance of showers, and the low going down to 16. Tomorrow, overcast with a chance of showers, a humid high of 23 degrees, cloudy and showers on Friday, with the high reaching 19. Currently, it's 11 degrees. 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
2: Time now for the Montana's 925 contest. And today, let's take caller number 3 that has all 3 songs from yesterday. Cole, Jody, and I on 613-962-9700.

0: Quiddy's Best Variety Mix 97. Good morning. It's Jody Jenkins, Miriam Sirkal. You're waking up with the Mix Morning Crew. 7:35. 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And we say good morning to staff meteorologist Kevin Williams. Good morning, Kevin.
1: Jody and
0: Miriam. She's been here about 6 years now.
2: Hi, Kevin.
1: The brain just, you know, shut off for a second there. Sorry, guys. How are you? Good morning. Yes, yes. Well, you know, sometimes as I get older, you know, I am on a few radio stations across the hemisphere, and so once in a while the brain just stops. I think, okay, where am I exactly? But I'm in your area, and I'm happy to be here. I'm happy to report some pretty decent news when it refers to the weekend. We have doors open at Quinte West this weekend, and I've got what looks like a decent weekend, seasonable, reasonable, with some sunshine. Between now and then, though, guys, they do have some showers coming up. There's a cold front that will be delivering them later in the week, and that front is actually being infused with moisture from what was once Hurricane Polo in Baja California. So it's kind of cool to see that coming all the way east. But again, the timing is working out. Again, if you have weekend plans right now, shaping up pretty well. As for today, not award-winning. The clouds are going to win out today. There'll be some limited sun at times, but I think it's a dry day. It's a relatively warm day. The normal high temperature, the average high this time of year, is 16. I'm going for a high of 23 today. Then tonight and tomorrow, mostly cloudy, a shower or two. We drop to 16 tonight, 23 tomorrow. The bulk of any rain this week will come, I believe, tomorrow night into Friday morning. Be a cooler day Friday as well with 19, but the weekend itself looks dry with some sun. And again, cool nights, mild days, and I think we'll carry that cool pattern into next week. Could be cool enough for some frost early next week, so we'll keep our eyes on that as well. Back to you guys.
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5: Salia Joseph is from the Squamish and Tsnamaima First Nations and is the executive director of the Sneetchum Foundation. She reflects on the lasting impact of colonialism on Indigenous languages, the resilience of the people who kept them alive, and why she believes language is so closely connected to the future.
6: So much of the conversation of like residential schools and reconciliation has been a narrative that freezes and isolates colonialism as kind of a past event instead of a structure, as something that happened versus something that is happening. And so I think when we link language loss, language revitalization specifically to the residential school system and specifically to colonialism, it shows you just how high the stakes are and how important it is. And it also shows you that if language was something that was targeted by the state, and the church, because we weren't allowed to speak it, we were punished if we were, we weren't allowed to pass it down. It means that there was a recognition of how powerful and how important our languages are to us and how they're medicine and they're a lifeblood of who we are as a people. And it's directly correlated to our strength. So, and then you also know that people were persecuted for speaking their language, and they still did. They still passed down what they could for us, and they put their lives on the line for it. So we see how high the stakes are, how important our ancestors thought language was, that they would fight to keep it for us. And so because of all that labor, because of what they did for us, we know that it's important. And if we can continue to breathe life into it, then we know that that's what ultimately breathes life back into our nations, into our sovereignty, into our kinship, into our relationship with the land and our plant medicines and our kin. You know, it's language to me is at the core of it all. Like the gasoline that keeps us running. It's our fuel.
5: 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And today, people like Siali are working to ensure they don't simply survive, but thrive.
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1: Quiddy's Best Variety Mix 97, 748. It is National Truth and Reconciliation Day. Dr. Julie Gowthorpe in studio. And Julie, what's the plan for this morning?
2: Well, we're talking about why truth matters psychologically and why reconciliation requires more than simply acknowledging the past.
1: Full conversation on that coming up after...

0: Quiddy's Best Variety Mix 97. Good morning. It's 7:51. Dr. Julie Gouthorpe is in the studio. And Julie, as we've been talking about, it is the National Day for Truth and Reconciliation. And so we hear the word reconciliation often, but what does it actually mean? And from a psychological perspective, why is speaking the truth such an important part of healing and repair? Where does this all begin?
1: So, Jody, it begins with truth. And I want to say this clearly before we go any further. I am non-Indigenous, so I'm simply speaking to the mental health benefits of speaking truth and to what we know psychologically about repair, accountability, and reconciliation. I am not speaking for Indigenous peoples or communities. But to answer that question, Jody, reconciliation means acknowledging harm, taking responsibility, and working to repair it. So if you can think about reconciliation, sometimes the word feels really big when we're talking about it in this context, but in many situations, there has to be reconciliation when there's been a breakdown in relationships and there needs to be repair. Reconciliation can't happen when the truth is minimized, avoided, or made more comfortable for the person hearing it. So in other relationships, and there needs to be repair. Reconciliation can't happen when the truth is minimized, avoided, or made more comfortable for the person hearing it. So in other words, you can't saw

0: people who suffer abuse have been forced to stay silent, and the effects of this are devastating. When someone has experienced harm and then feels they have to hide it, soften it, justify it, or convince other people that it actually happened, that creates another level of distress. It's like another victimization on top of the first. So there can be enormous psychological relief to being able to say, this happened, this affected me, this mattered. Now, saying it is one thing, but you have to have people truly listen. Being heard does not erase trauma, but being believed and validated, it can reduce the shame that was carried, isolation, and that feeling of having to carry an experience alone. So a good example is the Stolen Childhoods exhibit at the Royal Ontario Museum, and it centers the voices of survivors of the Mohawk Institute, gives people an opportunity to hear that history directly. So to me, that reflects what reconciliation requires, the truth being spoken, shown, listened to, and then taken seriously.
1: Julie, we're running tight for time here. I'm not going to lie. You've got a great book out. Tell me a little bit about where people can get that.
0: They can pick up the book at Indigo online, because it's just pre-order right now, amazon.ca. And we are having a book launch, which is on October 18th out in the county at Orem. And you are welcome to join us and get copies there and just have a day of connection outdoors. It's beautiful.
1: Thanks for joining us, and we'll see you next Wednesday, 7:54. Good morning.
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4: Good morning. Cloudy today, but we will get some sun. The high 23 right now, sitting at 11. I'm Eleni Cameron with your Mix 97 News Update. 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
4: Belleville Fire is on the scene of a small structure fire on Siena Avenue this hour. Firefighters have the scene under control, but Belleville police have closed Siena Avenue between Cobblestone Street and Ridgeway Place. Please use an alternate route during your morning commute. The Empire Theatre in Belleville, the site of a Municipal Candidates Forum Tuesday, giving city residents a chance to meet candidates for Ward 1 and the mayoral race in the upcoming election. Among those taking part in the mayoral candidate forum were incumbent Neil Ellis, Paul Fleming, and Don Metzger. Fleming called on residents to aspire for a better Belleville.
7: 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Real safety, real accountability, real transparency, smart growth, and a city that's a destination where you come, stay, and play. Your expectations may have been lowered, but I'm asking you to raise them, to demand more of me, elected officials, and the city itself.
4: Topics discussed included housing, affordability, homelessness, economic development, public safety, and health care. Hamilton police have taken a 33-year-old Belleville man into custody following a human trafficking investigation. Authorities confirm Ebenolua Tomiwa, who also goes by the name Boone, turned himself into police recently. A Quinty area resident was wanted in connection with an ongoing investigation conducted by the human trafficking unit. He's now facing serious charges, including trafficking in persons, procuring sexual services, and withholding documents. Investigators suspect there may be more individuals impacted by the suspect's actions and are asking anyone to step forward. Belleville police have arrested 10 people on drug-related charges after executing a pair of search warrants Monday. The warrants executed at two West End apartments. As a result, officers found and seized cocaine, cash, and cell phones. Eight of those arrested are from Belleville, the other two from Toronto. Full details on those charged at quintynews.com. Prime Minister Mark Carney says he has no plans to apply new trade pressure on the U.S. as Americans prepare for crucial midterm elections that could end Republican control of Congress. Carney told reporters in Vancouver that Canada is getting stronger, more independent, and resilient.
8: Canada is a reliable partner, and we're ready to work in any or all of those areas. Our timing isn't dictated by any specific aspect of the U.S. calendar.
4: U.S. President Donald Trump has said he plans to spend the next month campaigning in the lead-up to the midterms in states he sees as being crucial battlegrounds. Canada marks the National Day for Truth and Reconciliation today, honoring the survivors of residential schools, their families, and the children who never made it home. Public events, ceremonies, and marches are taking place across the country to promote reflection and deepen understanding of Indigenous history. Canadians are encouraged to wear orange shirts today as a visible symbol of solidarity and a commitment to healing. A ceremony begins at 11 a.m. at Market Square in Belleville. And three new constables have officially joined the Belleville Police Service. Tuesday, Constables Joshua Beale, Tiago do Amaral, and Bradley Haycoop were sworn in by Honourable Justice John Bond. All three graduated from the Ontario Police College September 18th. Chief Murray Rod, members of the Belleville Police Service, and the officers' family and friends gathered to celebrate the important milestone as the new constables began their careers in policing. And that's news. Sports is brought to you by Chesler Shoes, your destination for fabulous fitting footwear. 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Well, the Toronto Maple Leafs fell 3-2 to the Montreal Canadiens in the season opener for both teams. The Leafs will have to have a short memory as they play the second of back-to-back home games in 24 hours, welcoming the New York Islanders tonight. Elsewhere, Paul Cotter capped a two-goal night with the game winner 159 into overtime as the Vancouver Canucks got off to a strong start, defeating the Edmonton Oilers 6-5. One of the first graduates of the Belleville Senators is now leader of the big club. Thomas Chabot has been with the Senators since being selected by Ottawa in the first round of the 2015 draft.
9: It's a huge honor. I mean, you guys all know how much I care about the city and this team and take a lot of pride in wearing this jersey every single night.
4: The captaincy left vacant after Brady Tkachuk was dealt to Florida in the offseason. Major League Baseball playoffs kicked off yesterday with four wild card games. The White Sox, Braves, Padres, and Yankees all victorious. Game two in each of the series going today. The Phillies, Astros, Red Sox, and Cubbies needing a win to stay alive in the best of three series. And we finish with a hole-in-one recorded at Bay of Quinte Golf and Country Club. Dave Worry's ace came on the 11th hole of the North Course. He used an 8-iron.
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4: 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Cloudy today, some sunny periods, going up to 23 degrees. Overcast night with a chance of showers and the low 16. Tomorrow it'll be overcast. There's still a chance of showers. Kevin Williams says it'll be humid as well, the high 23 degrees. Cloud Friday, some showers possible and 19 the high. Right now, it's 11. 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
13: We're still doing well on Belleville and Trenton Streets. Highway 62 and 37 both look good. From Highway 7 to the 401, the 401 is also in good shape. And Highway 49, I'm just seeing construction-related delays right now, starting to build through Fish Lake Road. 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With the latest traffic, I'm Antonia Altabonte.
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1: Congratulations to Brenda Slonright this morning. Congratulations, Brenda. You won dinner for four with McDonald's.
0: 10 minutes after eight. Good morning, Jody Jenkins, Miriam Sercal, and we've been talking this morning about the municipal all candidates event. We were mentioning earlier today, or today, not tonight, today, how Mayor Neil Ellis during his segment was talking about how many contacts he had in his phone, demonstrating connections and the ability to network, which makes sense.
1: Well, yeah, that was a good point.
0: And so we were asking each other, I have over 1,000 contacts. You have?
1: Well, on my new phone now, I have 168, which is kind of poor for me. But in my old phone at home, I'm sure I got like tons.
0: Dr. Julie, how many did she say she had? Asked her, wasn't it like 100 or no? Or is it 300?
1: I think it was more close to 300
0: something. Something like that. And so we were asking on Facebook and lots of comments flowing in. Tanya says she has 107, but a lot of them she doesn't actually need anymore. There was one who was, where was the one I was reading? She had like as many as the mayor almost. I'm like, wow, you could be the, oh, Kimberly Farr says she has 1,618 contacts.
1: Yeah, which is quite impressive.
0: So she could maybe be the mayor of the city of Belleville. Brett Buxton had over 1,500, but she mentioned that she needs to clean up her list.
1: All right. So I'm taken by this that we don't really need all those 1,500 names on our phone book, right?
0: Well, you never know. Like, honestly, there's times when all of a sudden you're like, you've got this contact, you haven't talked to them in forever. It's like, I could use this contact right now. So I'm not a big believer in just cleaning up and deleting. You never know when you could use somebody's contact info. But again, you only have 100, so.
1: Oh, come on. I'm just saying. I got a new phone, new contact list.
0: Oh,
1: I'm slowly working it up.
0: So your list is actually bigger.
1: This is my second phone.
0: Oh, okay. So you're growing your list. You lost all your contacts. You're one of those classic people that text when you, like, I lost my contacts. Can you send me your number? I don't know who this is. That's you. You're one of those people.
1: No, I'm not one of those people. But in my last job, it was different. So I had different people. And now I've got new contacts for this job.
0: 8:12. 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
1: Well, you're in for a mainly cloudy day, but might get some sun later this afternoon. Highs of 23 and lows of 16 tonight and tomorrow. First day of October, chance of showers and humid and highs of 22. And right now, it's 12. And that's your latest weather update for Friel Heating and Air Conditioning.
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3: The subject matter in the following story may be difficult for some of our audience. Listener discretion is advised.
4: Clint Davis is the CEO of Cedar Leaf Capital, the first Indigenous majority-owned investment dealer in Canada. In this conversation, he reflects on what it would actually mean to achieve reconciliation.
5: I think it means for the country to take a moment to think about what it is to achieve practical, pragmatic, and real reconciliation. The one thing I do get a little bit worried about is whether or not we're at a stage where we're sort of paying some lip service to this without making some of the real tough decisions. And I think some of the tough work that's happening, you know, either in business or in child services or in governance and so on, it really is being led by Indigenous leadership. For me, I look at Truth and Reconciliation Day as a bit of a marker to see how far we've gone as a country over the past year and to hopefully maintain that path so we can work towards an equitable position for Indigenous and non-Indigenous people in this country. So when you look at the basic human needs that exist, anywhere from clean water to food security to access to adequate health care and so on, you know as well as I do that that just simply doesn't exist, or it exists at a substandard level for too many communities in this country. This is something that, as one of the richest country in the world, that is no longer something that should be tolerated. It shouldn't be something that could be excused. It's something that has to stop. And our country will only become better, stronger, more economically competitive, and frankly, culturally rich once Indigenous communities and people are experiencing a level of living standards that are comparable to other Canadians in Canada.
4: That was Clint Davis, the CEO of Cedar Leaf Capital. I'm William Prince, and this is a day to listen.
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0: Good morning. Cloudy, but we are expecting some sunny periods today. The high 23 right now. It's 12. I'm Elena Cameron with your Mix 97 news update. 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Belleville firefighters on the scene of a small structure fire on Siena Avenue. Crews arrived to find flames going up the rear wall of the home, but they were able to make a quick knockdown and kept it from breaching into the rest of the home. The occupants were able to safely escape and no one was injured. The cause is under investigation. Siena Avenue was briefly closed but has since reopened. Belleville police have arrested 10 people following a pair of search warrant executions at two West End apartments on Monday. Officers seized cocaine, cash, and cell phones during the raids, leading to charges against eight Belleville residents and two from Toronto. A complete breakdown of the suspects and their individual charges at QuintyNews.com. The 33-year-old Belleville man has been arrested following a human trafficking investigation in Hamilton. Police say Ebenolawa Tomiwa, who also goes by the name Boone, turned himself into authorities. He faces several charges, including human trafficking, procuring sexual services, and withholding documents. Detectives believe there may be additional victims. The Empire Theater in Belleville, the site of a municipal candidates forum for the local election. Questions covered affordability, growth, housing, accountability, transparency, homelessness, the environment, public spaces, healthcare, and economic development. You can listen to the mayoral forum as well as the Ward 1 candidates forum at QuintyNews.com. Prime Minister Mark Carney says the federal government's calendar isn't dictated by any specific aspect of the U.S. His remarks come after U.S. President Donald Trump stepped up the cross-border trade war as his outright bans on imports of certain Canadian goods took effect. Carney told reporters in Vancouver, Canada has no intention of escalating the trade war, but noted he never rules anything out. U.S. President Donald Trump says he and a large group of leaders of artificial intelligence companies have signed a voluntary accord that will include internal and external reviews of the technology during a lunch meeting at the White House yesterday. Trump says his government wouldn't limit the development of AI, even as top executives of AI firms sound alarms and calls for delays. The OPP warning the public that tampering with election signs is a criminal offense that will be investigated upon report. Officers have already received multiple complaints regarding campaign posters being moved, stolen, or damaged across the area. Because signage remains the candidate's private property, anyone caught interfering with it faces potential criminal charges. In sports, the NHL season began yesterday with the Montreal Canadiens beating the Leafs 3-2 and Vancouver getting by Edmonton 6-5 in overtime. The Padres, Yankees, Braves, and White Sox each striking first in their respective MLB divisional series.
1: This is Dr. Sarah.
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0: Mix satellite weather. Kevin Williams forecast calling for a cloudy day, but sunny periods, the high 23. Overcast tonight with a chance of showers and dropping down to 16. Tomorrow, overcast, some showers and the high 23 again. A little bit of humidity, too. Cloud with showers and 19 degrees on Friday. Currently, it's 12. 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

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It is 8:37. Good morning. Your chance to win happening now. 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If you know where the turkey is in our great turkey hunt. Good luck. Somebody.

0: 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It's 8:40. Good morning, and the great turkey hunt continues. Why did I play that? I meant to play this one. There we go. Hold on.
1: Turkey, cause it's good. Love to eat turkey like a good boy should. Cause it's turkey to eat. So good.
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2: 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Congratulations to Colleen Phillips on her way to work at Trent View Counseling Center in Trenton, and it was indeed on the What's Happening page today. 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

0: Quiddy's Best Variety, Mix 97. 8:48. Good morning. It's Jody Jenkins, Miriam Sirkal. And I want to say one last thing before we head out here. By the way, the phones, my phone's just lighting up because of that post we did on Facebook about the contacts.
1: Yeah, we wanted to know how many
0: people. That's not what I want
1: to talk
0: about.
1: How many names are in yours?
0: I mean, my phone keeps buzzing as people are commenting, which is a great thing. Keep doing it. I did notice that Scott Lalonde had commented and said the only contact he needs is Jody Jenkins in his phone. So, of course, he's being sarcastic. The all candidates debate or forum last night held by the Chamber of Commerce. I want to say this, Miriam, and again, people probably are sick of me talking about this stuff, but like, I'm just tired of the negativity. Like, we live in a great city.
1: But are you actually hearing comments that are not negative? Because
0: 100%.
1: I've been listening to the candidates, and they're not really bad-mouthing Belleville,
0: sure
1: but
0: they
1: they're
0: are.
1: Just, really? Well,
0: yes.
1: I haven't come across those. They're just trying to send out more of a positive message, right?
0: That's,
1: like to say
0: I
1: how to make
0: I
1: things
0: think that's
1: better.
0: Exactly
1: they're not
0: what's happening. Because
1: really?
0: A lot of candidates are talking about everything we don't have and how, like, you know, everyone wants to talk about property taxes. Everyone wants to talk about how dirty the city is or how bad the downtown is. Or,
1: well, how to make things better.
0: But there's a difference. And we talked about this a couple days ago. Like, it doesn't take... Anyone can find the faults. Like, anyone. It takes no effort at all. So I just am getting really kind of frustrated with these candidates. And the other thing I'll say, too, is, like, do some research. Like, I heard a candidate last night at the debate talking about transparency. And they made a comment about, well, like... closed door sessions, you know, we can't do that. Like, that's how these things work. Negotiations, you don't do them out in the open.
1: No.
0: There's closed door sessions for a council.
1: And there's
0: a reason, liability, all these things. Like, people just, like, do some research. You know what? Tomorrow I'm going to be at the food drive.
1: Yes, with Gleaners tomorrow, October 1st.
0: All the candidates, most of the candidates are going to be there. I'm going to be grilling them hardcore.
1: Ask them for solutions. Instead of focusing on the negative, Jody, just ask them, what are your solutions?
0: What are you going to do to fix it? Maybe I'm being too harsh. Maybe I need to calm down. I don't know, but I'm getting fired up. I need to go over next door and host the Lauren Brooker show, and that's where I got to get all this energy out. Enjoy the rest of your day. 97 minutes of music coming up with Miriam as she starts your workday. 8:51. Have a good one.
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2: Good morning. Cloudy today. Some sunny periods. The high 23. Right now, it's 12 degrees. I'm Alina Cameron with your Mix 97 news update. 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
2: Belleville firefighters on the scene of a small structure fire on Siena Avenue. Crews arrived to find flames going up the rear wall of the home, but they were able to make a quick knockdown and kept it from breaching into the rest of the home. The occupants were able to safely escape and no one was injured. The cause is under investigation. Siena Avenue was briefly closed but has since reopened. The 33-year-old Belleville man has been arrested following a human trafficking investigation in Hamilton. Police say Ebenolawa Tomiwa, who also goes by the name Boone, turned himself into authorities. He faces several charges, including human trafficking, procuring sexual services, and withholding documents. Detectives believe there may be additional victims. Police in Prince Edward County searching for a missing woman who may be traveling in a white 2019 four-door Jeep Wrangler. 43-year-old Ashley Bryant, described as 5 feet 1 inch tall with a slim build and brown hair. She was last seen September 25th wearing a black jacket, tan tank top and ripped jeans. Anyone with information is asked to contact OPP. Ward 1 municipal candidates, as well as three of those running for mayor, were at the Empire Theater in Belleville last night for a forum. Questions covered affordability, growth, housing, accountability and transparency, homelessness, the environment and public spaces, healthcare and economic development. Listen to both parts of the forum at quintynews.com. Prime Minister Mark Carney says the federal government's calendar isn't dictated by any specific aspect of the U.S. His remarks come after U.S. President Donald Trump stepped up the cross-border trade war as his outright bans on imports of certain Canadian goods took effect. Carney told reporters in Vancouver, Canada has no intention of escalating the trade war, but noted he never rules anything out. Downtown Belleville's introduced upgraded parking machines across its municipal lots to streamline the parking experience for drivers. The new system relies on license plate registration, requiring visitors to enter their plate number at the display screen upon arrival. The front Riverside Riggs and Pinnacle lots still offer 2 hours of free parking, but drivers must register their vehicle immediately and pay for any extended time. And organizers behind Belleville's annual Festival of Lights appealing to local businesses and residents for financial support ahead of the holiday season. The event officially begins Friday, November 20th at Jane Forrester Park. There'll be live entertainment, food vendors, a drone show, and an appearance by Santa and Mrs. Claus. Donations help fund the celebration and upgrade the city's light displays, with the city issuing charitable tax receipts to all contributors. And that's news. In sports, the Toronto Maple Leafs welcome the New York Islanders tonight after losing their season opener 3-2 to the visiting Montreal Canadiens. Also last night, Edmonton fell 6-5 in overtime to Vancouver. The first graduate of the Belleville Senators is now the captain of the parent club. Thomas Chabot was given the C yesterday. He takes over following the departure of Brady Tkachuk in the offseason. The Padres, Yankees, Braves, and White Sox all winning the opening games of their respective MLB wildcard playoff series yesterday. With the series being a best 2 of 3, it means that the Phillies, Astros, Red Sox, and Cubs all need wins today to stay alive. 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Mostly cloudy today, but sunny periods. The high 23 degrees. Tonight, overcast. There's a chance of showers and the low going down to 16. Tomorrow, overcast with a chance of showers. A humid high of 23 degrees. Cloudy and showers on Friday with the high reaching 19. Right now, we're sitting at 12. 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

0: As the Backstreet Boys on Mix 97. Time now for your latest weather update for Petro-Canada. Now, last day of September, and you're in for a cloudy one with highs of 22, and tonight dropping down to 16. Tomorrow, you could see some rain on your way to work with highs of 23, and right now, it's 13. And that's your latest weather update for Petro-Canada.
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2: The subject matter in the following story may be difficult for some of our audience. Listener discretion is advised.
3: Negan Sinclair is a writer, educator, and advocate. In this conversation, he reflects on the idea of reconciliation through an Indigenous understanding of relationality and what it would mean to move beyond the language that we've inherited.
4: The term reconciliation doesn't come from us. It comes from the church. And it comes from Catholicism and long histories of Christianity trying to reconcile the Trinity. And so that when it's foisted upon us, I think we can use that term for a while, like we do with all English terms. But we realize eventually that our traditional terms are what define ourselves, right? What define who we are. And so I think that reconciliation is a really valuable term. But, you know, Wekotowin, which is a wonderful Anishinaabe Cree term, which means relationality. Like, how do we figure out relationality? And we do that through humor, through sharing food, through spending time together. Like, the treaties were always supposed to be mechanisms to create family. They were not supposed to create friendship, which is how treaties have been thought of by the country, by even many of our people today. Treaties were supposed to be about having our children marry and spend time together. And when I say marry, I don't mean in a monogamous, heteronormative way. I'm talking about like making lives together. And that's not even gender-based or heteronormative. It's like just figure out a way to live together. And if you make children, if you make families, if you adopt one another, that's the point, is that your job is to figure out your relationality. And the treaties were supposed to build that mechanism for our children and the children of the newcomers to come together and build lives. And so even the term settler is not our term. That doesn't fit for us either. Like if our children were to get together and live together, and commit to each other, to a life together. And again, I'm not talking about marriage, or I'm not talking about family, I'm not talking about sex, although those things can be a part of it. Like if that happens, then that means that the person across the way who looks differently, worships differently, has different language, dresses differently, that's now my brother or my sister or my family member.
3: That was our friend Negan Sinclair, a media pundit, award-winning columnist, and a cultural influencer. I'm William Prince, and this is A Day to Listen.
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0: That's Shakira, Whenever, Wherever, on your at-work radio station, Mix 97. And here's a look now at your latest weather forecast from staff meteorologist Kevin Williams. And your day's pretty stable for today. Cloudy and highs of 22. Tomorrow, though, chance of morning rain and 23. And right now, it's 15 degrees on the mix.
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3: 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We don't fully know yet, but a new study out of SUNY Upstate Medical University makes this important point. Childhood, roughly from birth through age 25, is a critical window. The brain gets wired by real-world experiences, language, music, movement, and time spent face-to-face with other people. Learn a language or an instrument young comes far more easily than it ever will for an adult. The worry is that hours of fast, flashy screen time can crowd out exactly those experiences and even make ordinary life start to feel boring by comparison. You don't have to wait for decades of data to act. 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Play, music, conversation, time outside. Just cutting back a little bit can go a long way. I'm Dr. Sanjay Gupta, helping you live a better life.
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8: Robert Doan is the Senior Director of the National Indigenous Strategy through the Indigenous Office at CBC. He has spent his career making space for Indigenous voices in Canadian media.
9: When I look at CBC Radio Canada, we have only maybe 206, Indigenous work in an organization of 7,800. The vast majority of those folks, they live in the north. I always have to ask myself, who is not included in our conversations yet? How can we ensure that we're properly reflective and that our strategy is an organic process, that we're agile, we're always responding, and we're always adjusting? And then how are we preparing? So even in my own role, I took this role in February, and as I said, that I'm always thinking about succession. To me, this role and this office, which we don't talk nearly enough, was actually the first time we created a pathway for future Indigenous leaders to move their way up within the public broadcaster and help continue to shape this organization. So it's all those things that I think about, and I'm always learning, because every time we go somewhere, someone's telling me something. We're not doing right, or there's things that they love. But honestly, if I go out to where I'm from, there's still a lot of folks that don't even know that we have a National Indigenous Strategy. They don't know that this is a place for them. And even more importantly, I think that our role as a public broadcaster is, like, how are we supporting folks in that media ecosystem? We should be partners with those in community radio, in nonprofit radio. When we look at our MOU with ABTN, we should actually be seeding and growing future communicators, future media leaders. That should be our job. And so yeah. It's those things and more, I think, that really guide my work. But at the end of the day, I need people to kind of join the cause and actually call out when we're not doing enough.
8: Robert Doan is the Senior Director of the National Indigenous Strategy at the Public Broadcaster. I'm William Prince, and this is A Day to Listen.
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It's Brian Adams. It was the summer of 69. Quiddy's Best Variety, Mix 97, 1113 with Barry Moulton. Good morning. Cloudy skies right now and 17 degrees with Somber at 12 to 12.

0: Hey, it's 11:17. We've got some cloudy skies. Could see some sunny periods throughout the day with a high of 23. Overcast tonight with a chance of showers and 16. Overcast, a chance of showers and humid tomorrow with a high of 23. And clouds and showers and 19 for Friday. Right now, 17 degrees at Mix 97.
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0: It is Adele and Easy on Me, Mix 97, 1123 with Gray Moulton. Well, it's getting underway on Sunday. County Marathon returning to Prince Edward County. 23rd annual event capturing the essence of the countryside marathon. A joy of running and wineries, picturesque views, warm hospitality. In addition to the marathon, there will be a half marathon, a marathon relay, a 5K fun run, and the County Kids 1K. And the marathon begins at Wellington, finishes in Picton in front of Crystal Palace.
1: The subject matter in the following story may be difficult for some of our audience. Listener discretion is advised.
2: J.P. Gladue is an Anishinaabe business leader and founder of Makwete. With decades of experience working across Indigenous communities, business, and the natural resource sector, he has advocated for greater Indigenous ownership and participation in economic development.
3: I think corporations and industries have come to recognize that this transactional relationship that they've been having, in some cases not at all, with our communities, hasn't been working. And the idea that building trust and moving at the speed of trust before we can get to business becomes a critical point in which our relationships can prosper. And so when I think about the way that corporations come to the table now, and it's got to be relationship-based, quite often I think they, at least in the past, have forgotten that sometimes that they have to put the lens of the community before their own if they're going to get anywhere. They have to understand the community's circumstances, and that circumstance varies. And there's no one brush that paints a community in this country. We have a diversity of views, of capacity, of aspirations, but we have this one thing that unites us all, and that's a connection to our Mother Earth, to make sure that she can continue to provide for us, both from a business sense as well as a traditional ceremonial and food and air and water. So, you know, those types of values need to be accounted for in this relationship of trust, and it can't be transactional. It can't be one way. And we need to ensure that, you know, the industry leaders also understand this. And I would also suggest, in that quest for building trust, is that enough of just asking our leadership to come to the big cities. The corporate leaders need to get out of the big cities and come to our communities to really fully understand our community circumstances. And I come to the land all the time because I live here. And I tell you, when you come to the land, your nervous system settles down and you think and you act differently. And if you can come to our communities and break bread with us around the campfires or around the fishing or hunting camps, man, oh man, it just changes your perspective. And that is not transactional. That is relationship. And that's truly understanding and putting yourself in a different circumstance that is going to help transform your thinking so we can have stronger outcomes between our nations, industry, and governments.
2: That was J.P. Gladue speaking about Indigenous economic prosperity, ownership, and the role Indigenous nations and businesses can play in building a stronger economic future.
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1: Good afternoon. Cloudy today with some sunny periods and a high of 23. Right now it's 14 degrees. 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
1: Belleville firefighters were on the scene of a structure fire along Siena Avenue this morning. When crews arrived, flames were going up the rear wall of the home. Firefighters got to work and quickly knocked down the fire, preventing it from breaching the rest of the home. Occupants inside were able to safely escape with no injuries. Siena Avenue was briefly closed between Cobblestone Street and Ridgeway Place, but it has since reopened. An investigator is headed to the scene to determine a cause. Prime Minister Mark Carney says he has no plans to apply new trade pressure on the United States as Americans prepare for crucial midterm elections that could end Republican control of Congress. Carney told reporters in Vancouver yesterday that Canada is getting stronger, more independent, and resilient.
3: Canada is a reliable partner, and we're ready to work in any or all of those areas. Our timing isn't dictated by any specific aspect of the U.S. calendar.
1: U.S. President Donald Trump said he plans to spend the next month campaigning in the lead-up to the midterms in states he sees as being crucial battlegrounds. A GoFundMe has been started for the second Belleville police officer to respond to the September 20th Sons of Jacob Synagogue shooting. Constable Mike McCurdy arrived on the scene after Constable Jeff Smith had already been shot and wounded. McCurdy joined the shootout between the suspect and the wounded officer, helping to bring the incident to a close. Constable McCurdy was not injured during that shootout. The fundraiser on behalf of the Jewish community seeks to show gratitude to McCurdy for his role in stopping a mass casualty event before it had started. So far, the campaign has raised just under $8,000. A link to donate can be found at quintenews.com. And that's the news.
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1: 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The Toronto Maple Leafs welcome the New York Islanders tonight. Last night, the Leafs fell to the Montreal Canadiens 3-2. Elsewhere, the Vancouver Canucks defeated the Edmonton Oilers 6-5 in overtime. The first graduate of the Belleville Senators is the new captain of the parent club. Thomas Chabot will wear the C following the departure of Brady Tkachuk. In the Major League Baseball wildcard playoffs today, Philadelphia Phillies are at the Atlanta Braves, Chicago White Sox face Houston Astros, Boston Red Sox visit the New York Yankees, and the Chicago Cubs are at the San Diego Padres. Winners yesterday were the Padres, Yankees, Braves, and White Sox. 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Cloudy today with some sunny periods and a high of 23. Looking at tonight, overcast with a risk of showers, low of 16. And tomorrow, overcast, chance of showers, and a high of 23. Right now, it's 14 degrees. 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

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It is 12:10 with Gray Moulton, 19 degrees right now. Bit of sunshine peeking through. 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

0: It's 12:18. We've got some cloudy skies right now. Some sunshine peeking through every now and then with a high of 23. Overcast tonight with a chance of showers and 16. Overcast tomorrow with a chance of showers and humid, 23. Cloudy with showers on Friday and 19. Looking at sunshine on Saturday and 19 and cloudy skies on Sunday. Right now, 19 degrees at Mix 97.
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0: 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Congratulations to Renee Doran. She's winner of the Chilango's gift card. Requested that Dave Matthews Band, What Would You Say? 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
1: 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You can probably picture the one I mean. The Majesty Palm is known for its tall green fronds coming out of the stalk at the bottom. Now, this is an ideal plant for decorating because the size of the planter is relatively small, and the arching fronds usually go over the height or the side of the table or a sofa. Now, unfortunately though, this plant doesn't love our homes as much as we love it. 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
2: The subject matter in the following story may be difficult for some of our audience. Listener discretion is advised.
3: Stephanie Tornack-Gilbert is an Inuk registered nurse and public health leader who has worked in communities throughout the Northwest Territories. Her approach to healthcare is rooted in listening, relationship building, and understanding the histories and lived realities of the communities she serves. Here, she shares why healthcare workers need to look beyond the numbers and understand the systems and histories that shape Indigenous health outcomes.
4: Culturally safe healthcare is a state of being. It's about being in relationship, and it's the connection between the community, its individuals, and how they interact with the healthcare system. It's also about having good intent to create wellness and health together. A shared definition of what health and wellness is for that person, that family, that community. It's about open communication, informed consent, and partnership. And it's really about equalizing the power between the health subject matter expert, such as a nurse or physician, and also a shared power with the client and their families. And that can feel very abstract for many. But if you're actually speaking to a First Nations, an Inuk or a Métis person, or to the community, they actually say that makes complete sense, because our way of thinking, knowing, and being understands and embraces this without hesitation. And we inherently know what it means because our culture, our knowledge, and our expertise in relationships is so central to our identities. And so when I say that culturally safe care is about relationships, that makes sense to most Indigenous individuals. It takes a little bit of understanding and stretching of our brain muscles for healthcare professionals.
3: That was Stephanie Gilbert, an Inuk registered nurse and public health care leader, speaking about the importance of understanding colonialism and structural racism in healthcare.
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0: What is Love with Hathaway on Mix 97 with Greg Moulton? How are you doing? We've got cloudy skies this afternoon, seeing it up to 23. Overcast tonight, chance of showers 16. Overcast with a chance of showers tomorrow. It's going to be humid in 23. And clouds with showers in 19 for Friday, looking at sunshine for Saturday.
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2: For years, Dr. Keisha Supernat has worked alongside Indigenous communities using archaeology and technology to support searches for unmarked graves near former residential schools. But she says technology is only one part of the story.
3: I think there's many actions that Canadians can take to honour truth and to move reconciliation forward. I think one of the most important is to continue to learn the truth. Truth comes before reconciliation. If reconciliation is even going to be possible, we have to understand the truth. And there are many truths that have been told. Survivors have told their truths. There are many ways in which you can learn about that truth, but also continuing to recognize that the full truth of the impacts, for example, of the residential school system are not yet fully understood, meaning the work that is underway to try to find these burial places, for example. This is truth-telling work. This is about helping to provide that information so that the truth can be shared and understood. So for me, I would love to see a continued emphasis on learning truths. And learning that truth also helps to counter a lot of the rise of denialism, of the impacts of residential schools, of the number of children who died at those institutions. And we need more non-Indigenous Canadians to be able to find and learn and listen to the truth that's been told in order to continue to counter all of these very loud claims about how this is all just overblown, it's all just a big hoax. The truth is, in fact, documented and it can be found. So if reconciliation is a goal, the truth has to be understood first. And so I encourage Canadians to listen, to learn, and to understand that the truth is not fully known yet, that the journey continues.
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0: 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Quinney West Professional Firefighters Association has officially kicked off their 35th annual Coats for Kids campaign. 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

0: It's Lady Gaga Applause on Mix 97. She is being used to enlist people working in convenience stores in Japan. A convenience store chain called Family Mart has enlisted Lady Gaga to help recruit part-time workers as stores across their country struggle with staffing shortages. She can be seen wearing a black and white commercial, wearing a futuristic version of the company uniform, working behind the counter, handing customers fried chicken, and restocking bottled tea. They operate more than 16,000 stores in Japan, and a company spokesman says about 30% of them are short-staffed. The chain hopes that her popularity will make convenience store jobs more appealing, especially to younger workers.
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0: 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Our weather forecast for 10 Fitness with cloudy skies today. Overcast tonight with a chance of showers and 16. Chance of showers tomorrow. It's going to be humid, 23. And showers on Friday, 19. Sunshine for Saturday.
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0: Now, the video they produced that for was just done over in Picton. 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Authors working across different genres like fiction, poetry, memoir, nonfiction. And it runs from this coming Thursday right through to the 4th.
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0: Roseanne with the Philosopher Kings on Mix 97. I always get confused when it's the end of the month and it's the beginning the next day because that Writer's Fest is set to begin actually tomorrow, this coming Thursday. That would be tomorrow. Also coming up is going to be the Central East Ontario's YMCA annual Night in White fundraiser party taking place on Friday with the promising an evening and unforgettable entertainment celebration. Attendees will enjoy music and dance along with the opportunity to bid on a selection of items through both the live and silent auctions. Funds will go towards the YMCA Strong Kids campaign.
1: The following story talks about the residential school system in Canada, and some listeners may find the subject matter difficult to hear. Listener discretion is advised.
2: Chief Dr. Robert Joseph has spent decades helping Canadians understand that reconciliation is about more than acknowledging the past. As a residential school survivor and honorary witness to Canada's Truth and Reconciliation Commission, he has dedicated his life to building relationships rooted in truth, healing, and compassion.
3: In my own experience, in the beginning, when I still didn't understand why I had become the person I had become as a result of my life experience in the school, the most developmental years of my life, I didn't have any idea about where this all would go. I didn't know that relationships were going to be important, because in a school like the institution I was in, relationships were usually diminished because we felt that we were safer if we didn't have relationships with others. So because of that attitude, we had a hard time developing trust for ourselves and for each others. And it diminished the idea that all of our thoughts, all of our thinking, all of our values really had no importance. And that the only way that I could defend myself was not to engage. Just be in my, and I'm still kind of like that a little bit, just to be in my little corner where nobody can interrupt or cause stress or anything else. And I think it's because we learned the truth. The truth was discovered or pointed out by the Truth Commission. And it said all these things happened. And suddenly all Canadians learned about the truth. And suddenly we realized that it was not any longer a big, dark secret of Canada that all of us who live in this country we call home now knew something about what happened to little children. And I don't think there's anything worse than the maltreatment of little children. Nothing worse than that. And I think most Canadians might feel that way. And when we got to that stage, people began to open up, hear each other a little more, begin to agree to meet with each other, have further discussions, and demonstrate their interest in engaging in reconciliation. And just in general, that we could love each other, all people. And it's so basic, so simple, the idea of love, loving oneself and loving others fearlessly. And if we all held that point of view, we could engage in any process. Those that are difficult or simple, it wouldn't matter. Love is the key to all this.
2: That was Chief Dr. Robert Joseph, Hereditary Chief of the Gwawe Inuk First Nation, and a longtime voice for reconciliation. I'm William Prince, and this is A Day to Listen.
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1: Is that a song?
2: You
1: is that a lyric to a song?
2: Life.
1: You light up my life. It's an old song. Is that an old
3: song?
1: Very
3: old song from the late 70s by Debbie Boone.
1: Oh, sure. What's the next lyric?
2: How'd you know that?
3: You light up my life. You give me hope to carry on.
1: Oh, that's it. That's what I want to say to you guys. Sissany Tanya, you light up my life. You give me hope to carry on.
2: It's beautiful.
1: And I appreciate it. I'm grateful.
2: Right back at you.
4: That is so nice.
1: I love that we connect with people we've never met, but we feel like we're friends and the listeners.
2: Yeah.
1: I really get excited.
2: And I love playing the music.
1: About it. Yeah, the music too. It's super fun. So you light up my life. Play the song.
4: I don't
1: later.
4: Know what to do with that information.
2: Just right back at you.
4: Yeah.
1: I think thank you is in order.
2: I don't know thank you. Well, thank you. Yeah, sure. But also, it's the same.
4: Yeah.
2: You felt the same towards you.
1: I light up your life?
2: Yes.
4: It's a ping pong.
2: I would not love this job as much as I do if I didn't genuinely enjoy coming in here and doing this show every day.
1: I can make working with anyone fun. I've worked with a lot of different people in my different jobs. I can make it fun. You know, you make it work. But this is not normal. This is even if we didn't have this thing, this show,
2: yeah,
1: we'd still be talking like this somewhere.
2: Exactly.
1: You know?
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1: Are you worried about getting sick when you fly? Do this to keep the germs away. I'll tell you coming up.
2: The subject matter in the following story may be difficult for some of our audience. Listener discretion is advised.
3: Connie Walker is a Cree investigative journalist and a member of the Okanese First Nation. Through her award-winning podcast, Stolen, Surviving St. Michael's, Connie explored her own father's experience at residential school and the impact his story had on her family.
4: My brother shared this story on Facebook where it was the first time I learned that my father had been abused when he was a boy at residential school. And I happened to be an investigative journalist who had the support and resources at the time to do an investigation into this residential school to try to find the priest who abused my dad. And we were able to, you know, with this incredible team that I had working on the podcast, uncover so much information about the scale of abuse. In the end, we were able to, you know, find over 200 allegations of sexual abuse against 16 priests, 13 nuns, and 15 staff members at this one school. Like, that is just a staggering level of horrific abuse. And when I thought about it after, I was like, this was so random that it just happened to be St. Michael's, and it just happened to be because I had the resources at the time, and I work as a journalist. But it's so unfair that not everybody has access to this information. It's so unfair that, because I heard from so many other survivors, intergenerational survivors, who said, this felt like you were talking about me and my dad, or me and my mom, or me and my grandparent. We all have these stories. We all are connected to Indian residential schools as Indigenous people in Canada. Actually, I remember I was in Ottawa at the final TRC event in 2015. And I remember late Justice Marie Sinclair telling, you know, this room that was packed full of survivors and intergenerational survivors and government officials and media. He said, there's not a single Indigenous person in Canada who has not been touched by the legacy of residential school. And, you know, I knew at the time in 2015 that the TRC had just spent 6 years hearing from survivors, and that was the truth. And I believed him when he said it. But it wasn't until years later, when I finally did the investigation and understood my father's experience, understood my uncle's experience at St. Michael's, that I could see how my own life had been shaped by their experiences, and how my own life is continuing to be impacted by what happened in that school that I never went to.
3: That was Pulitzer Prize winning journalist Connie Walker, whose work has brought Indigenous stories and experiences to audiences throughout Canada and beyond. This is a day to listen.
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2: Do you have to travel today anytime soon? 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We know that. Never eat off the tray table. You know that. But doing this will help keep the germs away. 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Even if you get cold, keep it on. The air coming out is highly purified. 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
3: I don't get it.
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1: Remember that Goldie Hawn movie Overboard where she falls off the yacht? 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
1: Good afternoon. Partly cloudy for tonight. Right now, 20 degrees and cloudy. I'm Zach McGibbon with your Mix 97 news update. 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
1: Ceremonies across Canada marking the National Day for Truth and Reconciliation to honor the survivors of residential schools and those who never made it home. Locally, a monument was unveiled in Tainanega Mohawk Territory containing the names of those affected by the residential school system. Speaking with Quinty News, Director of Social Well-Being for Mohawks of the Bay of Quinte, Susan Barberstock, says there's also a QR code on the monument.
6: It will take you to a page where it lists the names of the people from Mohawks of the Bay of Quinte that attended residential school, and it will have some other information around residential school.
1: Photos of the monument can be found at QuintyNews.com. Governor General Louise Arbour says there is more to truth and reconciliation than remembering what happened. She spoke at a survivor's flag-raising ceremony on Parliament Hill as Canadians across the country mark the National Day for the sixth consecutive year today. Arbour says remembering past injustices is only the first step and must be followed by a commitment to preventing them from happening again.
7: We must build institutions, relationships, and attitudes that foster an environment where every person is treated with dignity, with equality and respect.
1: The Truth and Reconciliation Commission concluded in its landmark 2015 final report that the school system was a central element of a state-backed policy of cultural genocide. The Empire Theater in Belleville was the site of a municipal candidates forum on Tuesday, giving residents a chance to meet candidates for Ward 1 Belleville and the mayoral race in the upcoming election. Among those taking part in the mayoral candidate forum were incumbent Neil Ellis, Paul Fleming, and Don Metzger. During closing remarks, mayoral candidate Metzger outlined some of his priorities if he were to be elected mayor.
8: I will protect your tax dollars by stacking senior government grants, ensuring that Belleville moves forward and moves forward together. I'm also donating 20% of my mayor's base salary back to the community, either to the food bank, to the cemetery, or to whatever organization needs it.
1: Topics discussed in the forum include housing, affordability, growth, homelessness, the environment, healthcare, and economic development. You can listen

0: posted to both the Ward 1 candidates and mayoral candidates forum at QuinnyNews.com. A GoFundMe has been started for the second Belleville police officer that responded to the September 20th Sons of Jacob Synagogue shooting. Constable Mike McCurdy arrived on the scene after Constable Jeff Smith had already been shot and wounded. McCurdy joined the shootout between the suspect and the wounded officer, helping to bring the incident to a close. Constable McCurdy was not injured during the shootout. The fundraiser, on behalf of the Jewish community, seeks to show gratitude to McCurdy for his role in stopping a mass casualty event before it started. So far, the campaign has raised just under $8,000. A link to donate can be found at QuintyNews.com. And that's your news.
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0: 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William Nylander and the Toronto Maple Leafs are back at it tonight as they host the New York Islanders. Nylander scored twice in the Maple Leafs home opener yesterday. Also, Philadelphia hosts Pittsburgh, and LA visits Colorado. Major League Baseball's postseason continuing today with four wild card series games. Atlanta hosting Philadelphia with a 1-0 lead in the best of three series. And the Chicago White Sox are in Houston ahead 1-0. Meanwhile, Boston hopes to rebound in New York against the Yankees in game two. And the Chicago Cubs will also try to avoid elimination in San Diego. Toronto Blue Jays general manager Ross Atkins says everything needs to be assessed in the wake of the team's disappointing season. He says the team plans to drill down in every area. Atkins and team president Mark Shapiro holding season-ending media availabilities today at Rogers Centre. The Blue Jays reached the World Series last fall, but missed the playoffs this year. Saskatchewan has brought back veteran kicker Brett Lawther back into the fold. The Rough Riders acquiring Lawther from the Ottawa Redblacks today for a fifth-round pick in the 2027 CFL draft. The 35-year-old Lawther has made 32 of 34 field goal attempts this season, including all three of his tries from beyond 50 yards. 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It's going to be partly cloudy tonight, a low of 16 degrees. Cloudy with a chance of showers for tomorrow, with a high of 22, feeling like 29 with humidity. And then cloudy skies for Friday with a chance of showers, high of 19 degrees. 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I'm Zach McGibbon in the Quinney News Center.
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5: Good afternoon. It's a clear drive on Belleville and Trenton Streets. Highway 62 and 37 are moving well. The 401 looks good out towards Napanee or Brighton. And Highway 49, I'm just seeing construction slowing things down through Fish Lake Road to about Bethesda. 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
1: Tanya, trending report. Let's go.
2: Okay, so Anne Hathaway is pregnant with baby number 3, and she's had one of the busiest years of anyone in Hollywood. We're talking 5 movies, okay? The Devil Wears Prada 2, Mother Mary, The Odyssey, The End of Oak Street, and now Verity, which comes out on Friday. So everybody has been praising Anne Hathaway. How is she doing it? She's Superwoman. But Anne said, please stop. She said, let's not overpraise the pampered actress. There's a lot of pregnant women out there who didn't get a manicure this morning. And she also said she has a lot of support. And I feel like lately, I think people have really been honing in on how some celebrities are so out of touch with reality. And so, I don't know, I think that she was just getting a lot of praise. And I think it's just cool to see that she's not out of touch with reality.
1: What struck me is just how she has not changed. I remember meeting her early on in her career, and she's had tremendous success, but she has humility.
2: Yeah.
1: And even in what you just said, and then in watching her behind the scenes, and also I really admire her. Yeah, the workload and congratulations on the baby, but she's just a good human that appreciates things, and not like some people could be who are at her level of movie stardom.
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4: Some listeners may find the subject of the following story difficult to hear. Listener discretion is advised.
5: Ayu Peter is an Inuk lawyer and advocate who has spent decades working to protect Inuit rights, culture, and self-determination. From defending traditional harvesting practices to advocating for Inuit language and cultural rights, her work challenges Canadians to rethink what reconciliation means. Ayu shares why respecting Indigenous rights and knowledge is essential to reconciliation.
6: Our way of being is quite different from this system that is imposed on us. I've been to many Indigenous cultures in the world, and I find that Inuit have thrived and survived in the most harsh environment. We cannot grow anything up here. There are no trees to cut down to burn to heat our homes in a minus 60 degree weather. We cannot go throw fruits and vegetables like the Europeans want us to do, aside from killing seals. They just want us to grow fruits and vegetables. Like, we can't grow anything up here. Plus, we don't have sheep farms like they do in Greenland. We don't have reindeer like they have and the Sami have in Finland, Sweden, and Norway. So our reality is we live on ice. We live in an area of the world where it is really cold. So our ancestors rendered oil from seal, fish, whale, and caribou. That's how they were able to light their stone lamps and melt water, have light, and be able to dress themselves. Today, we still maintain and use the stone lamp for special gatherings and for special occasions, and it's so important to maintain that knowledge. Our children and future children need to know how to stay warm, how our ancestors were able to survive in this environment by the practices that we have.
5: That was Ayu Peter, an Inuk lawyer, advocate, and educator, and a member of the Order of Canada. And I'm William Prince, and this is A Day to Listen.
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1: Ruby in the back room. Now, you were just saying that when you go out and you order some beverages, you order multiple beverages at once for efficiency, but they're not for other people?
2: Well, this happened before where it was for a friend because she forgot her ID and it was open bar. So I was just, you know, being a little efficient and going up, getting two at a time. But then I was like, wait, is it okay? Because I kind of felt like the bartender was looking at me a little like sus, like, okay, she's coming up and ordering two drinks at a time. But I just felt like that's what's efficient, especially if there is a long line, especially if it's free.
1: Yeah.
2: But
1: I wouldn't question this. The only thing I'm thinking about, what's the drink? Doesn't the ice water it down when it melts?
2: Yes, but if you're quick enough.
3: Sometimes you're quick enough. Straw.
2: If you're efficient with drinking them.
1: Are you a straw cocktail drinker?
2: I am. Well, it depends. Yeah. It depends on the cocktail.
3: Yeah, I am too. Well, I like a straw.
1: If you're going to get three down, you got to have a straw to get through them. Otherwise, it's going to take too long. Nice. I do like a straw. I do like a straw.
3: No, with a guy with a straw. Men with straws is a no for me.
1: The thing is, I don't mind using a straw and having it be a deal breaker for the other two of you. And frankly, I kick up my foot when I hug people sometimes too. Problem? Issue?
3: I do too. No problems there.
1: No problem. I hold my drink with my pinky out. Got no issue with that. That doesn't mean anything.
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1: Good afternoon. Partly cloudy for tonight. Right now, it's 19 degrees and cloudy. 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
1: Ceremonies across Canada marking the National Day for Truth and Reconciliation to honor the survivors of residential schools and those who never made it home. Locally, a monument was unveiled in Tainanega Mohawk Territory containing the names of those affected by the residential school system. Speaking with Quinty News, Director of Social Well-Being for Mohawks of the Bay of Quinte, Susan Barberstock, says there's also a QR code on the monument.
2: It will take you to a page where it lists the names of the people from Mohawks of the Bay of Quinte that attended residential school, and it will have some other information around residential school.
1: Photos of the monument can be found at quintenews.com. Governor General Louise Arbour says there is more to truth and reconciliation than remembering what happened. She spoke at a survivors flag-raising ceremony on Parliament Hill as Canadians across the country mark the National Day for the sixth consecutive year today. Arbour says remembering past injustices is only the first step and must be followed by a commitment to preventing them from happening again.
3: We must build institutions, relationships, and attitudes that foster an environment where every person is treated with dignity, with equality and respect.
1: The Truth and Reconciliation Commission concluded in its landmark 2015 final report that the school system was a central element of a state-backed policy of cultural genocide. The Empire Theater in Belleville was the site of a municipal candidates forum on Tuesday, giving residents a chance to meet candidates for Ward 1 Belleville and the mayoral race in the upcoming election. Among those taking part in the mayoral candidate forum were incumbent Neil Ellis, Paul Fleming, and Don Metzger. During closing remarks, candidate Paul Fleming called on residents to aspire for a better Belleville.
4: 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Real safety, real accountability, real transparency, smart growth, and a city that's a destination where you come, stay, and play. Your expectations may have been lowered, but I'm asking you to raise them, to demand more of me.

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1: A full rundown of the evening can be found at QuincyNews.com. A GoFundMe has been started for the second Belleville police officer that responded to the September 20th Sons of Jacob Synagogue shooting. Constable Mike McCurdy arrived on the scene after Constable Jeff Smith had already been shot and wounded. McCurdy joined the shootout between the suspect and the wounded officer, helping to bring the incident to a close. Constable McCurdy was not injured during the shootout. The fundraiser, on behalf of the Jewish community, seeks to show gratitude to McCurdy for his role in stopping a mass casualty event before it started. So far, the campaign has raised just under $8,000. A link to donate can be found at QuincyNews.com. And that's your news.
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1: 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The number one store for large, small renovators, Old Highway 2, west of Walbridge, Loyalist Road. William Nylander and the Toronto Maple Leafs are back at it tonight as they host the New York Islanders. Nylander scored twice in the Maple Leafs home opener yesterday. Also, Philadelphia hosts Pittsburgh and LA visits Colorado. Major League Baseball's postseason continuing today with four wildcard series games. Atlanta hosting Philadelphia with a 1-0 lead in the best of three series. And the Chicago White Sox are in Houston ahead 1-0. Meanwhile, Boston hopes to rebound in New York against the Yankees in game two. And the Chicago Cubs will also try to avoid elimination in San Diego. Toronto Blue Jays general manager Ross Atkins says everything needs to be assessed in the wake of the team's disappointing season. He says the team plans to drill down in every area. Atkins and team president Mark Shapiro holding season-ending media availabilities today at Rogers Center. The Blue Jays reached the World Series last fall, but missed the playoffs this year. Saskatchewan has brought back veteran kicker Brett Lawther back into the fold. The Rough Riders acquiring Lawther from the Ottawa Redblacks today for a fifth-round pick in the 2027 CFL draft. The 35-year-old Lawther has made 32 of 34 field goal attempts this season, including all three of his tries from beyond 50 yards. 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It's going to be partly cloudy tonight, a low of 16 degrees. Cloudy with a chance of showers for tomorrow with a high of 22, feeling like 29 with humidity. And then cloudy skies for Friday with a chance of showers, high of 19 degrees. 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I'm Zach McGibbon in the Quinny News Center.
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7: It's a clear drive on Belleville and Trenton streets. Highway 62 and 37 are both looking good. The 401 is also clear in both directions through Belleville and Trenton, even from Napanee or Brighton. And then Highway 49, just expect construction-related volume from Fish Lake Road to about Bethesda in both directions. 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With the latest traffic, I'm Antonia Altamonte.
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0: We got the front room. We got Ronnie in the back room. Ruby's back there. Bella, who's got a lot of drama with her roommates. And then her roommate's parents get involved to come down on her for 40 minutes. I mean, this is crazy. These are adults at school. You can't have your parents fighting for you on stuff like this. It's the Wi-Fi password. Get your own.
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0: 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Our intern Bella. So a lot of life lessons here. Now, what's the next life lesson as you're out in the wild? You're growing up. You're what are you? 21.
1: I am 21.
0: Yeah, 21. You got to learn a lot of stuff.
2: Oh yeah.
1: Yep.
0: But now, what's this crisis?
1: So I went out to dinner with friends. It was a big group of us. We got a lot of drinks and some people ordered food and I put my card down to pay for half of the bill. So when I was charging everyone for their portion of the bill, I split the tax evenly amongst the 17 people.
0: Oh my gosh, too many.
1: Yeah, but one of the people at dinner asked if I could split the tax proportionately to what they ordered. And I was like, I'm not doing all that. It's split by 17 people. But this is like the first time I've heard of someone ask me to split it based off of what they
0: ordered. People will ask that question. When you're rolling with that many people, things like this are going to happen.
1: Yeah.
0: There's going to be problems. That's just something you got to, like now, so when you get to be like our age, now we go alone. Or maybe with one. Yeah, take myself out. Treat myself. Big day today, Ryan. Let's go. Accomplished a lot. Proud of you.
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5: In this next interview, Albert McLeod talks about how the gender binary became a tool of colonization and what it means to acknowledge and reconcile with the harms caused by colonial systems.
6: And it's very interesting that the Pope came to Canada in 2022 and apologized for the harms that the Roman Catholic Church had perpetrated on Indigenous people, including the First Nations, Métis and Inuit, by, devaluing Indigenous belief systems and philosophies and doing that intentionally with the support of the state, the various governments that supported this whole process of residential schools and day schools. And people haven't talked much about it since then, but what the Pope essentially did is he admitted that the Indigenous belief system is powerful. It works. It is valuable. And it was wrong for the church to try and destroy it because it failed. Right? It was him who came and apologized in Canada. So to me, that tool of what I saw across those European nations who set out to colonize different Indigenous places, like India, Australia, New Zealand, U.S., Canada, South America, and the Philippines, they use that binary, right? They use the Bible, they use Christianity, and said there can be no other, which was not true and was wrong. It was morally and ethically wrong. And we're coming out of that. We're waking up from that.
5: That was Albert McLeod, a Cree and Métis Two-Spirit activist and advocate for Indigenous rights, cultural reclamation, and Two-Spirit communities. 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
1: 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Like the big winner. 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
4: 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Keep the windmill.
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2: 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This is becoming a popular scam. We'll break it down for you next.
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0: 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You got to know about this scam. Sisney, what's the quick on it?
1: The quick on it is that this email you get comes from a friend. So it would be coming from Tanya or you.
0: Like their address.
1: Like your email address, and it's an Evite. So something that I get a bunch of for my kids' birthday parties and things like that. And it's like, looks like a normal Evite. You'd click on it.
2: I don't trust these at all.
1: And it's not just the Evite, like it's other companies that they're frauding and scamming. And so when you do click on it, it takes you to a fake Gmail login page.
0: No.
1: So then again, it looks legit. You think, okay, put in my Gmail information.
0: Right.
1: At that point, it's your password that the scammers now have. They have access to your email, your photos, your drives. I mean, I can go on and on. But then the scammers are now into your account, so they have access to all of your contacts. So now they're sending that scam on your behalf. And it's like a ripple effect of all these.
0: Oh my God.
1: Scam.
2: I don't like any of these things. If you want me at your party,
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1: I cannot.
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1: 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That's all that stands between you and a free meal at Montana's. Listen for the Montana's 925 contest on Mix 97. 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
1: Some say Gen Z people cannot actually do some of this stuff. I'm not Gen Z. I can't do some of this stuff, so I'm blaming no one. 73% of Americans say they could cook rice.
2: I can. That's a lot.
1: How about changing a baby's diaper?
3: No.
4: Mm-mm. I could.
1: Can you sew a button on without going to chat or Google?
3: Yes.
4: I cannot.
1: I cannot. I'm with Ronnie on that. Can you change a tire, Ronnie?
3: Yes. Oh, sorry.
4: Oh, yeah. I cannot.
1: So, Ruby, you can change a tire.
3: Oh, yeah. My dad taught me. And how to change my oil, too.
5: I can put chains on a car, though, on like the tires for the car. If you're going to Big Bear, you can do that.
1: I am not your guy for that.
5: You can't put the chains? Oh, no.
2: I can't do any of these things, so.
1: Do you not use a fire extinguisher?
5: No. I've never had to, but I feel like you just see it on TV, either. Right? I they pull the thing and then jam
1: it. I'm hoping. Do you know how to use a plunger in your toilet?
5: Yes.
2: Yes.
5: Gosh, I do.
1: All right. I've got bad toilets. Too. Calculate tip in your head? I can do that.
5: Mm-hmm.
1: Do you know how to put terracotta roofing on a house?
5: No.
1: I don't either.
2: What about the fitted sheet?
1: The fitted sheet's a pain, but I can get there.
5: Yeah, I can do that.
2: Oh, my gosh. Really?
5: One side
2: in. Ball. It's just like a ball.
5: You tuck it in to each side.
2: No, that's what they say.
5: Oh, my gosh. I'll teach you.
1: Sissy's going to teach you about the bedding. Great. Mm-hmm.
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1: It's going to wrap it up for us, everybody. 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Tomorrow,
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